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6: So much going on around the city. You got to get the kids to flag football again this weekend. Maybe check out the Cathedral Village Arts Festival. Farmers are in the fields trying to seed, some waiting for it to dry out. Yet you take time to tune in to the Totally Awesome 80s Show. And I, Greg Morgan, am entirely thankful. Let's do it for the next 3 hours, starting with Queen.

0: Wanted Dead or Alive. It's Bon Jovi. I'm Greg Morgan on the Totally Awesome 80s Show. Remember, Cher just turned 80 a couple of days ago. Happy birthday, Cher. Thank goodness you listened to singer-songwriter Diane Warren, who begged and pleaded Cher in the studio to do the song If I Could Turn Back Time.
1: Like, she was in the studio doing another song of mine, and I go, Cher, you have to do If I Could Turn Back Time. She goes, I hate that song. I hate that song. I go, you have to do it. She goes, I hate it. I got on my knees. I held her leg down. I go, I'm not letting go until you say you're going to try it. And then she did it.
0: Thank goodness she did. It was a huge hit in the 80s. Cher, I'm a Totally Awesome 80s Show. If I

0: Reinhardt on the Totally Awesome 80s Show with Greg Morgan. Still ahead, some Michael Jackson. His movie slipped back to the top spot last weekend at the box office again. I doubt it will. I think the Mandalorian movie this weekend will be number one. But that Michael movie has made more than $700 million globally. In it, it does not cover his relationship, albeit a short one, with Madonna, who did talk about their relationship on the MTV Video Awards a few years ago.
1: The rest of the dinner, I was hell-bent on getting him to eat French fries, drink wine, have dessert, and say bad words. Things he never seemed to allow himself to do. Later, we went back to my house to watch a movie, and we sat on the couch like two kids. And somewhere in the middle of the film, his hand snuck over and held mine. It felt like he was looking for a friend more than a romance. And I was happy to oblige him. And in that moment, he didn't feel like a superstar. He felt like a human being.
0: Madonna at the MTV Video Awards talking about Michael Jackson. A few nights they kind of dated. Wasn't really a love relationship, just a fun date night or two. Here's the Material Girl now on the Totally Awesome 80s Show.

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5: 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And Christy Brinkley.
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0: 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I'm Greg Morgan, host of the Totally Awesome 80s Show. 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

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Greg Morgan here, inviting you 80s fans to crank it up now. It's time to salute Skid Row's gritty anthem, 18 in Life. Back in 89, this track blasted onto MTV with Sebastian Bach's hair defying gravity and his voice defying the laws of nature. It was an ultimate cautionary tale in this song. Loud, raw, pure glam, metal storytelling. So tease the hair, tighten the denim, let's dive back into a song that made every teenager swear they'd stay out of trouble, at least until Friday night.

0: Okay, we're going to take a couple minutes to break here, but you'll be back to crank up that Walkman. 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

0: Perhaps a song for Stephen Colbert, the late night talk show host, wrapped up his show for good last week. Don't you forget about Colbert. Last Wednesday night, Bruce Springsteen even stopped by to say goodbye and take a shot at Trump.
1: Stephen, I'm here in support tonight with Stephen because you're the first guy in America who's lost his show because we got a president who can't take a joke.
0: Yeah, Colbert is gone, but Jimmy Kimmel, I'm sure, will gain a few viewers now as he continues to go after Trump, too. All right, enough politics, right? Let's get back to the 80s. One of my favorites, Robert Palmer. I'll never forget the video. Those young ladies with the guitars dancing behind him to Addicted to Love.

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3: Saluting some of the 80s birthdays this weekend. Cher turned 80 a couple of days ago this weekend. Bob Dylan, 85. In the 80s, he was a member of the Traveling Wilburys. We'll hear from them shortly. Now, Bruce Springsteen on the Totally Awesome 80s.

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0: AC/DC on the Totally Awesome 80s Show with Greg Morgan. Remembering the Traveling Wilburys, because Bob Dylan, it's his birthday this weekend, he's 85. He was a member of the Wilburys. So was Tom Petty. I'll let Tom Petty, in an 80s interview, remember how this group was entirely formed.
1: George was around, and he wanted to add a track to a 12-inch single he was releasing. They were all out at dinner, as the story goes, Roy and Jeff and George. And they said, well, we'll help you do it. So he phoned me. His guitar was at my house, and he said, I'm going to do this session tomorrow. Do you want to play? And I said, sure, I'd love to play. So the quickest studio available, I think, was probably the reason they phoned Bob Dylan. And while we were there, Bob got interested and what was going on. George, I think he had the basis of this tune handled with care. He could play the chords to it, and then we were all out in the grass, and Jeff said, well, how about this? So the words just started to come. We were all sitting there throwing in words, and it was so easy, you couldn't believe it. George and Jeff, they had this thing about the Traveling Wilburys. You know, it was some fictitious band in their mind. And so I think at that point, George thought, well, you know, we could just be a group.
0: Jeff Lynne, ELO, George Harrison, former Beatle, Tom Petty, and Bob Dylan. Handle with care the Traveling Wilburys on the Totally Awesome 80s Show.

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A Shake the Lake alumnus, Aldo Nova, Fantasy on the Totally Awesome 80s Show. 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
3: Pac-Man ruled the arcade. Michael Jackson moonwalked into legendary status. And just about all of us were trying to solve the Rubik's Cube in between reruns of Knight Rider and Cheers. Leg warmers were hot. Cassette tapes were even hotter. And Culture Club, they were on the scene, shocking us with their appearance and sound. Mad Boy George, he was popular in 1983. But I want to dive into a... not that wasn't necessarily a big hit on the radio as much as it was on MTV because the video was in high rotation. David Byrne leading the Talking Heads. Here's Burning Down the House on the Totally Awesome 80s Show, Class of 1983.

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0: Totally Awesome 80s Show, a number one song in the U.S. and Canada. Alana Miles, Black Velvet. I always remember her performing that song on the Arsenio Hall Show because that song was so big. That was a big moment for her. Def Leppard had a big song in Animal, but the original Animal was nothing like the one we know now.
1: The one thing about that song, as opposed to everything else on the album, or anybody that's ever been in a band and had a song that they've lived with for a while but then ended up rewriting parts of it, I sang the lead vocal to a completely different backing track. It was vastly different. I did the vocal for it in Paris. We went to work in Paris. I remember we were there when Live Aid was on. We were there for the Bastille Day, and we were working in this little studio, and I did the vocal. We spent a couple of days just experimenting with it and then nailing it down. And then when we took the tapes back to Holland, where we went to finish the album off, between Holland and Dublin, we kind of grew tired of the backing track, but everybody was commenting on how much they liked the lead vocal. So I think it would have been more, just said, well, look, what I'm going to do is I'm going to strip all the track off and just leave the vocal playing against the drums. I want you guys to just play underneath and see what you come up with. And totally updated the song to the point where it's almost timeless now, whereas before it was starting to age even before it was released in its original form.
0: Pretty cool story, huh? How they reworked the tracks beneath his vocal. I love it. And I love how it all turned out. It's Animal, Def Leppard, on the Totally Awesome 80s Show.

Duran Duran on the Totally Awesome 80s Show. Greg Morgan celebrating with you 80s lovers the birthday of Cher. She just turned 80 and is somehow, I think, aging in reverse. In the 80s, she was unstoppable, dropping hits like If I Could Turn Back Time, winning an Oscar for Moonstruck, proving that leather, big hair, and pure confidence can power an entire decade. She's had number one hits in seven decades. She's got an Oscar, a Grammy, an Emmy. Basically, I think every trophy except a Stanley Cup. Happy 80th birthday, Cher. Keep taking whatever you're taking. Those vitamins are working. You're looking great.

0: 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I'm Greg Morgan, back in a few with the Totally Awesome 80s Show.
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Greg Morgan and Colin James of the Totally Awesome 80s Show with Voodoo Thing. Netflix dropping a three-part Michael Jackson The Verdict docuseries chronicling the pop star's 2005 child molestation trial. An element that was left out of the movie, known as Michael, that is a huge success around the world. Globally, it's made more than $700 million now from its soundtrack. Here's Beat It.

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2: 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Bill Withers had a top 10 hit with it. Lean on Me. Now, Bill Withers was not a one-hit wonder himself in particular, but Club Nouveau was in the 80s, and they hit the top 10 with their own version of Lean on Me. 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
2: 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Looks like a gorgeous day for football for Rider fans in Saskatoon, Locker. And of course, we actually get to see Trevor Harris this time and this offense for a series two.
3: 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I'm interested in the festivities revolving around the game, too, right? 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It was the 90s the last time they played a game up in Saskatoon. So I'm excited for Saskatoon. I hope everybody gets out and enjoys it.
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11: 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Little guitar action. Oh yeah, and vocals. It all adds up to Regina's greatest hits on Jack 94.5.

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0: That's so romantic.
1: You want to go get food?
0: Hey, why don't you come hang out with me? Go for some food. All right. Well, Tyler, get a grip of yourself. Here. Oh, sounds like you had a firm grip.
2: Oh.
0: All right. For $50. Tyler Dick from Potters and Moose Jaw. Name that tune.
3: Blondie, Hearts of Glass.
0: Blondie, Hearts of Glass. Yeah. Who is that, Mr. Dick?
3: That's Terry.
0: That was Terry.
1: Terry, okay.
0: Terry's very capable. All right, so I need not ask, Tyler, if you guys would like to double or take the money and run.
3: Oh, I'm keep going.
0: We're going to keep going. All right.
1: Okay.
0: Here we go. For $100, Tyler, and all the guys out at Potters and Moose Jaw, name that tune.
3: Oh, hold on.
0: Uh-oh.
4: Meatloaf Paradise by the Dashboard Light.
3: Meatloaf Paradise by the Dashboard Light.
1: Yeah.
0: Wow. Now, Tyler, I know you're standing up at attention, but maybe, just maybe, you want to hand the phone to Terry and go have a coffee.
1: Wow, he knows his music, hey?
3: Well, the rule of the game is they give me what they know. I'm the one that always gets through, so...
1: I see. We have our jobs, the Potters.
0: Some people are good at guessing music. Others are good at dialing phones. Know your role in a team, I always say.
3: Yep.
0: All right. You're sitting with $100. I'm assuming you want to go to two.
3: Yeah.
0: Tyler Dick from Potters and Moose Jaw. Josh, Terry, mostly Terry. Name that tune.
4: Survivor, Eye of the Tiger.
3: Survivor, Eye of the Tiger.
1: No pause there. I wondered for a quick sec.
0: Well, I was just trying to make for high drama. All right, Tyler. You guys are sitting with $200. Let's do it. Let's go. Are you ready?
3: Yep.
0: Here we go. For $400, Tyler Dick, name that tune. A pause, a dramatic pause.
1: Oh, my.
3: He's running.
4: Black girl's hard to handle.
3: Black girl's hard to handle.
1: Okay. Like, we're just sailing right along
0: here. We're really sailing.
1: Maybe forgetting the fact that $400 isn't nothing. That's a lot of money, you guys. What are you thinking?
3: It's not enough.
1: Oh,
0: it's not enough.
1: Oh, my.
0: Wow, you sound like Justin Trudeau trying to collect carbon tax. All right.
3: Don't do that.
0: All right. Here we go. For $800. Tyler and all the crew at Potters, name that tune.
3: Oh, here we go.
4: Aerosmith, Janie's Got a Gun.
3: Aerosmith, Janie's Got a Gun.
0: I've got to ask, Tyler, where does Terry go? Does he run off into a little soundproof room? What does he do? And then you must be able to see him because you say, oh, here he comes now.
3: No, he's about 10 feet away from me, sitting down looking at the radio.
1: Looking at it.
0: It helps. It helps if you look at the radio. All right, guys. Wow. You've got $800. Now, as I recall last time, I believe you did get the $1,600 clip, but you stopped at $800. Do you have to go ask Terry or?
3: Oh, no, we're done. 800
0: grand. No, whoa, whoa, no. This is high drama. This is huge excitement.
3: Hold on. He's running to the door.
0: Oh, okay.
4: You bet it's drama, but it's no fool here.
0: All right, so you're going to take the $800 and run.
3: Yes, we are.
0: Not a dick. And all the crew at Potter's, Josh, Terry, especially Terry, and Steven, you guys have $800, but we have to see if you prematurely quit, Mr. Dick.
3: Okay.
0: Here we go. This would have been your $1,600 clip. Ooh, that's a tough one. Let's hear that again.
1: A strum and a half?
3: Hold on.
0: Oh, we got something
3: Terry's
0: from Terry.
3: Terry's coming to the door.
0: What's he got to say?
4: Kind of sounded like Sam Roberts.
0: Like Brother Down. Yeah, let's hear it again.
4: Not sure.
0: You would have been wrong. It was.
2: They were singing.
0: But bye.
1: American Pie.
0: I can see how you would have thought Sam Roberts. Hey, you know what? A perfect play, Tyler.
3: There you go.
0: Congratulations.
3: Thank you very much.
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2: Hi, I'm your new roommate. 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I dig that. 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Oh, drinking and driving. I ain't gonna tell you what I'm in for. So, you want the top bunk or the bottom bunk? Me too.
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2: All right, here we go.
3: All right.
2: For $50, Joanne Mass from Park Ridge.
3: Mm-hmm.
2: Name that tune.
3: Oh, Final Countdown from Europe?
4: Okay.
2: That was very good. See, now the nerves are gone.
4: Yeah, kind of.
2: Well, is Sister Karen in the room, or is she texting you?
3: She just texted me and said, Yeah, good.
2: Everyone needs a cheerleader. All right, you got $50. I'm assuming you want to go for $100.
3: Sure.
2: Okay, sure. Here we go. For $100, Joanne Mass from Park Ridge plans to go for a walk later. If you know Joanne and need some exercise, after this, she may be a very rich person to walk with. Name that tune.
3: Walk This Way.
2: But, I heard you got a text.
3: I did. Somebody said Aerosmith, so I think I'm right.
2: I think you are right.
3: Yes, you are.
2: Maybe Steven Tyler will walk with you.
4: Okay.
3: He was in concert years ago, but he didn't make it.
4: he didn't make it, or you didn't make it to the show?
3: He didn't make it. He fell off the stage.
2: What? Where?
3: In Willis. I think
2: he fell off the stage in Willis.
4: I remember that.
2: And in Steven Tyler's defense, I've also fallen off stages in Williston. It's very easy. They have very bad stages in Williston.
4: Okay, Joanne, you have $100. That's a nice little start to your Thursday. What are we going to do?
2: Chance it all for $200?
3: Yes. Let's go for it.
2: Because, Joanne, I'm going to be honest with you. I think that you are more of a music savant than you know.
4: Okay.
3: Oh, maybe.
2: All right. Here we go. Listen up, Sister Karen. Joanne.
3: Okay.
2: From Park Ridge. Name that tune.
3: Okay, let's see. Where's my helpers?
2: Any ideas? Anything popping into your head?
3: Well, I guess we're getting some messages.
4: Yeah. If you know Joanne Mass, be texting her.
3: Yeah. Well, I'm getting Tragically Hip Ahead by a Century.
2: Okay, Joanne, who sent that to you?
3: Ryan Met.

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1: I'm not sure who Ryan Metcalf is, but I sure appreciate it.
2: Yeah.
0: Now, Joanne, you've got $200. That's pretty exciting. I'm a little worried because you did have to rely on your text force for that one. How are you feeling?
1: Oh, how am I feeling?
2: You can take that $200 and be the pride of Park Ridge. You do not have to share it with Metzi.
0: No matter
2: what Metzi says, you don't have to share the money. Or you could go for $400. But lately, Metzi has become very unreliable at $400. And Sister Karen is a ghost. What happened to her?
1: Well, she did say, she said, yikes.
2: Okay.
0: Again.
2: Here's the thing. Take the money and run or go chance it all for
1: $400. I'm going to go for it.
2: Really?
0: Hey.
2: This is the kind of confidence that I love. Here we go. Joanne Mass, along with any human being or animal that speaks a language that Joanne Mass can understand or text, name that tune.
1: Oh, boy. Oh, no.
0: Anything pop into your brain off the bat?
1: On the line, Toto.
0: What's that?
1: On the line, Toto.
2: It's Toto. The line is there.
1: Hold the line?
2: You got him. I got him.
0: The judges look angry.
2: The judges are like, their arms crossed. She got everything but one word, then she corrected that word, judges. Come on.
1: I did.
2: Okay.
1: I knew the song, and then when it, the first words were not kind of sounding right.
2: That's fine. That's fine. Joanne, you have $400. You're getting a lot of help. Do you want that $400, or do you want to go for $800?
1: Oh my. Temptation. Oh my.
2: Oh, temptation is a terrible thing.
1: Yeah, it can be, but you know what? I'm going to stop.
2: You're going to take that money and you're going to run. Joanne Mass. Park Ridge. You are $400 richer.
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2: Okay, so in the news this week, talking about a new stat that says 64% of us feel people will obsess over almost anything these days.
3: There are many loves, but only one obsession. Calvin Klein's obsession.
4: Wow. At the Bay.
5: At the Bay.
2: The monster at the end? Like, what the hell?
5: Nothing's at the Bay anymore.
2: A good point. Everything from calorie counting and protein-packed foods. Oh, my gosh. God. You know my protein journey that I've been on.
5: I'm just finally glad you realize that there's no protein in Cheerios. So,
2: well, actually, 3.5 to 4 grams per cup of Cheerios.
5: Wow.
2: Thank you very much, mister. It's unacceptable how much protein the smart people, those people with the medical knowledge,
5: right,
2: say that I have to have as a little baby girl.
5: Well, actually,
2: 100 grams a day at the least.
5: While Sherry googles the amount of protein in wine, it actually ties to what I'm obsessed with.
2: What?
5: ChatGPTing my medical symptoms.
2: Oh God.
5: Yep. I either have something called Monkeypox Deluxe Ultra or Dolphin Rabies.
2: Ooh.
5: Don't know which is worse.
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1: This is Pavel calling.
2: What's going on, man?
1: Well, we're talking about this reversing.
2: Well, it's the Rolling Stones used de-aging technology, AI, in their new video that they've come out with, and they look like they're 29 years old. And people are like, give it up. You're all living skeletons. I think there could be some value here.
1: I agree. And what's yours, Sherry?
3: If I could Benjamin Button something, I'd Benjamin Button my neck because, quite frankly, it's starting to fold over. I could button it at this point.
2: Oh, no. You have a wonderful turkey neck.
1: Well, you know what? I play a lot of sports.
3: We'll let you have that one.
1: Play a lot of soccer.
3: Uh-huh.
1: So I wish I could reverse when stretching before your sports was an option and it's not life insurance.
3: So you want to reverse to an age where stretching was optional.
1: Yeah, and then also, I'd also like to reverse, the Netflix and chill?
2: Oh, yeah.
1: It didn't end up with actually somebody sleeping.
2: Yeah. Oh, so you want to go back to when Netflix and chilling was like the chilling had...
1: When it had some meaningful to
2: it's
1: it.
2: Not, it was like Netflix and chill.
1: Now yeah, now like with Netflix and chill, you go...
2: What?
1: Exactly.
2: What? What time is it? Oh, no.
1: What happened?
2: I fell asleep and put my hat in my pants. I hope she didn't see.
3: Ew, she definitely saw, and she's gone. So now you're just chilling alone.
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2: Okay, now Sherry, every day as we inch closer and closer and closer to the inevitable reality that the planet Earth is a feedlot for our reptilian alien overlords. And someday they're just going to come down and harvest all of us.
3: Just licking our people salt licks. We do like salt,
2: Like salt. No, but really, the American government is on the verge of disclosing that they have uncovered and hidden from the rest of us extraterrestrial or extra-dimensional vehicles that they have harvested technology from to make our lives easier. Sometimes this technology has been used to advance the human race, like microwaves and stuff.
3: Yeah.
2: So we can heat up our pizza pops quick.
3: Sure.
2: And sometimes this technology has been used to reverse age the Rolling Stones.
3: I don't know if that was the aliens doing, but
2: this is their new song.
3: Yeah.
2: In the Stars. But what's really interesting is Mick Jagger, 82, Keith Richards, 82, Ronnie Wood, 78, have used de-aging technology for the music video. And they look like they are 25 years old again.
3: Yeah, so basically it's just AI or something like it, where it's like the Snapchat filters I joke around with, being like, oh, wouldn't that be nice?
2: Snapchat filters you joke around with. You want people to think you are 21 years old.
3: As long as they never meet me in person, I'm safe.
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1: This is Scott from Tisdale calling.
2: Scott, how are you?
1: Well, I'm pretty good, I guess. All but right. I'm calling about the things that don't fly anymore.
2: Oh, yeah.
3: Don't fly.
1: Put your hands around me, baby. So I was thinking back in the day, my parents used to always say, don't sit too close to the TV or your eyes will get wrecked. And that doesn't fly anymore.
2: No, God, because we have TVs like inches away from
3: our
2: face at all times.
1: All the time.
2: Yeah.
1: I don't know if it was the bulb in the TV or whatever it was, but we couldn't sit, well, I think it was 9 feet away from the TV.
3: Yeah, that was still too close.
2: I honestly think it had a lot to do with the TV bulbs, and they were, people didn't quite understand TV technology and were worried the screen might explode.
3: Oh.
2: That's what they were worried about. Because there was a time, when I was a kid that apparently dog feces was supposed to make you go blind.
3: I'm sorry, what?
2: You were never supposed to touch it because of the fact it could make you go blind.
3: They actually called it pantavirus.
1: You can't do that with mouse poop, but
2: I honestly just think that, panta. I get it, Sherry. Thanks for explaining the... I just think people put less poop in their eyes now. Okay. That's the bottom line.
0: Wake up! 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
2: Hey, Shannon, what's going on?
3: I'm calling about the current thing I am absolutely obsessed with.
2: Ooh, okay.
3: Now, I'm going to start with, I am not normally a TV person. I don't have a whole lot of time to sit down in front of the TV, but I have been absolutely glued to my TV for the last month. I am absolutely obsessed with Rip and Beth series from Yellowstone. I actually rewatched Yellowstone.
4: Just
3: and I would sit down at night and watch like 3-4 episodes back to back just to get caught up on it. And I'm like, oh,
4: oh man, yes, the Dutton Ranch.
5: I hear you at the Edwards Ranch.
3: The Dutton Ranch.
2: The Dutton Ranch now.
4: The Dutton Ranch now. Can they ever just have a thing go right?
2: Okay, can I just say, though, there's something about, if you've never watched Yellowstone, there's something about those two characters, Beth and Rip. And Rip. No matter what or who you're into, you kind of want to bone both of them.
4: Yeah.
2: You know what I mean? Like, they're both really hot.
3: Yes.
4: I would dance with Beth, but I'm going to be a wallflower when it comes to Rip.
3: You dancing with Beth? You tried anything? She probably slit your throat.
4: That's the thing.
2: That's true. She's frightening.
4: Anything other than just dancing, and I think I'd be a dead man.
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1: What's up, Sid?
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3: Oh, yes.
4: Yeah, baby. 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
1: Of course, not that type of benefit. 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
3: Yeah.
2: If I do have a story like that, it's not going to be on the radio.
1: Okay.
2: I think that my, like, I'm the neighbor with the benefits, I think. Because I happen to be one of those guys who has almost every tool you can imagine, from working on cars to woodworking. I mean, if I see a tool I think I might use in the future, I buy it, which is great for me, but it's also great for all of my neighbors who don't have these tools.
3: Well, exactly.
2: And they call for the weirdest stuff, and I almost feel like an idiot for having it. My friend texts me, he goes, hey, you wouldn't happen to have like a really deep, like, 7/16 socket? And I'm like, what do you, I do. Come on over and grab it.
1: Never but mind the depth of my socket.
3: Yeah, my socket's my own business.
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2: This is Tara.
3: Hey,
4: Tara, what's going on?
2: Not much. Just dreaming about the early days when, you know, good old times and dodgeball in the dark.
4: Dodgeball in the dark. Yeah, that wouldn't fly now.
2: No, not so much. No, it was probably the early 80s or, you know, mid 90s kind of thing, though, when things were, you know, better.
4: When things were, you know, better.
2: Just different, you know, more relaxed. It was great. So, I don't know. It was one of those core memories in my mind. We just had this dodgeball in the dark. I don't know if the power went out or we just had a really awesome teacher, but it was kind of lights off and nothing but the glow of the exit sign, and it was total carnage.
3: Like in the gymnasium during the day?
2: Yeah, during the day, during school. It was amazing. Yeah, balls flying, and all the nerds are like, this is our time to shine, guys. What's that bully? Let's get them.
3: Wait, so did you go by honor system? Because, or did you go by
4: the
3: flap sound? Oh, that was a face flap.
2: Yeah, I think it was just kind of honor system. Whoever was sitting down or crying in the corner at the end of it was obviously out, you know?
3: Wow. Prison rules.
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1: This is Brian.
2: What's up?
1: Well, I just thought I'd call in about good neighbors.
3: Oh, neighbors with.
4: Yeah, baby. Yeah.
3: Benefits.
2: Okay.
1: Yeah, I've got some great neighbors here. We live in a cul-de-sac, like a bay. And anyway, one guy's got a bobcat, and this guy is out at the first drop of the snow, and he's got it scraped right down to pavement.
3: Bobcat neighbors are the best neighbors.
2: Top neighbor.
1: They're the best neighbors.
3: Well, unless it's an actual mountain lion. And then those are terrible neighbors because they eat your dogs.
1: That's where he's gone.
2: Everyone avoids Barry the bobcat and his kids. Don't make eye contact.
0: Hear the hits, then see the hits.
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2: Here we go. For $50, Carl DeLaurier, name that tune.
3: BTO, you ain't seen nothing yet.
2: Your knees might be wrecked, but your ears are sharp, Mr. DeLaurier.
4: All right, on the board, $50. Nice little start. I assume we're going again.
3: Yes, sir.
4: Okay.
2: Here we go. For $100, retired flooring installer from Norman View, Carl DeLaurier. Name that tune. Any ideas?
3: Sounds very familiar.
2: Mm-hmm.
4: Yeah.
3: In the Name of Love, U2.
2: Wow. Who texted you that, Carl?
3: My buddy Mitch.
4: Oh, Mitch has your back. Mitch, I love it. Okay, like now that. You must be feeling good, like Mitch is there for you. You told us that your wife went to work. Hopefully she's listening too.
3: Maybe. It's hard to say if she's near the radio at work or not.
2: Okay. Well, all right. Well, hopefully, if you know Carl DeLaurier from Norman View, not Carl DeLorean, not Carl DeMaurier, not Carl Laurier, Carl DeLorean. No, DeLaurier.
4: See,
2: no,
4: there confused. It is.
2: Make sure you text. So, Carl, you know, you've got $100. This is not bad. But do you want to keep going?
3: Could be some more.
2: There could be more.
4: Are you ready?
3: Oh, yes.
2: Here we go. For $200, Carl DeLaurier, name that tune.
3: I know the song.
4: Yeah.
2: Well, sing it. Sing it out, Carl. Imagine you're installing vinyl planking. And the radio's in the background. You're singing along.
3: Possible to hear it again?
2: Sure.
4: He gets us into so many meetings. Now, that's the extent of our help, but you've got your texters. What's Mitch saying?
3: Tom Petty.
2: I wouldn't listen to Mitch.
4: I don't even think you even heard that.
2: No, I wouldn't listen to Mitch on that one.
4: No.
2: Any ideas? Nothing at all?
3: No.
4: Okay. I give up.
2: Come on, Carl. I'm rooting for you.
3: I should have just taken the money and run.
4: We're getting the eyes.
2: All the judges are giving us
4: oh,
2: the
4: God. Nuts. Oh, no, no, no, no. Oh,
2: judges, come on now. Okay. Don't start the clock. No, don't be like that.
5: Don't do it.
2: Carl laid floor for 37 years. He needs respect. Oh, no. Come on.
4: No, no, no. Okay, think of something. Think of a minute.
2: Say something, Carl.
3: Yeah, no, I've got nothing. I can't think of it. I know the ball, but I can't think of it.
2: Oh. I'm sorry. The judges are not very nice people.
4: No.
2: All right, let's hear it again. It's tough. It does. It does have
4: it
2: a
4: is,
2: Tom
4: yeah.
2: Petty vibe. Mitch wasn't 100% wrong, but it's not. That's not quite right. That was.
6: This one goes out.
2: R.E.M.
4: Oh, shoot. No, R.E.M.
2: R.E.M., the one I love.
4: A little different genre, but yeah. Oh, shoot. Well, we're so happy you played.
2: Did you have fun?
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2: Well, after that cruddy long weekend of weather, it's been nice last couple of days here to see people, you know, getting back into their regularly scheduled pre-summer activities.
3: Yeah.
2: And one thing I noticed about every single kid that biked by my house yesterday is every single one was wearing their helmet. When I was a kid, you literally got made fun of for wearing a helmet. But nowadays, not wearing one, just, it's not going to fly.
3: Won't fly! Won't fly.
2: I do remember you telling me one time about a game when you were a kid called Gravel Pit Grand Prix.
3: Oh, the times of my life were had at the Gravel Pit Grand Prix, but that wouldn't fly.
4: Fly me to the moon.
3: Nope. Wouldn't fly.
2: Wouldn't fly.
3: Wouldn't fly now. No rules. No helmets. No participation ribbons at the Gravel Pit Grand Prix. We would just take our BMXs, go to the nearest gravel pit, and drive said bikes off the edge.
2: Oh.
3: And if you're still on the bike, when you get to the bottom, you win the Gravel Pit Grand Prix. I remember Jamie Halsebosch. That was his real name, by the way. I'm not changing it to protect the innocent. No, no. Jamie Halsebosch drove right off the edge of the gravel pit. 30-foot drop. Landed face first on a rock. Knocked all his teeth out.
2: Oh, no.
3: Goes home with his teeth in one hand and his BMX in the other. His mom hands him a frozen bag of peas and says, get over yourself. The ones that weren't baby teeth were rotten anyway.
2: Just wouldn't fly.
0: Waking up with Sherry and Woody. 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
6: So much going on around the city. You got to get the kids to flag football again this weekend. Maybe check out the Cathedral Village Arts Festival. Farmers are in the fields trying to seed, some waiting for it to dry out. Yet you take time to tune in to the Totally Awesome 80s Show. And I, Greg Morgan, am entirely thankful. Let's do it for the next 3 hours, starting with Queen.

0: Wanted Dead or Alive, it's Bon Jovi. I'm Greg Morgan on the Totally Awesome 80s Show. Remember, Cher just turned 80 a couple of days ago. Happy birthday, Cher. Thank goodness you listened to singer-songwriter Diane Warren, who begged and pleaded Cher in the studio to do the song If I Could Turn Back Time.
1: Like, she was in the studio doing another song of mine, and I go, Cher, you have to do If I Could Turn Back Time. She goes, I hate that song. I hate that song. I go, you have to do it. She goes, I hate it. I, that guy on my knees, I held her leg down. I go, I'm not letting go until you say you're going to try it. And then she did it.
0: Thank goodness she did. It was a huge hit in the 80s. Cher on the Totally Awesome 80s Show. If I

0: back to the top spot last weekend at the box office again. I doubt it will. I think the Mandalorian movie this weekend will be number one, but that Michael movie has made more than $700 million globally. In it, it does not cover his relationship, albeit a short one, with Madonna, who did talk about their relationship on the MTV Video Awards a few years ago.
1: The rest of the dinner, I was hell-bent on getting him to eat French fries, drink wine, have dessert, and say bad words. Things he never seemed to allow himself to do. Later, we went back to my house to watch a movie, and we sat on the couch like two kids. And somewhere in the middle of the film, his hand snuck over and held mine. It felt like he was looking for a friend more than a romance. And I was happy to oblige him. And in that moment, he didn't feel like a superstar. He felt like a human being.
0: Madonna at the MTV Video Awards talking about Michael Jackson. A few nights they kind of dated. Wasn't really a love relationship, just a fun date night or two. Here's the Material Girl now on the Totally Awesome 80s Show.

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Greg Morgan here, inviting you 80s fans to crank it up now. It's time to salute Skid Row's gritty anthem, 18 in Life. Back in 89, this track blasted onto MTV with Sebastian Bach's hair defying gravity and his voice defying the laws of nature. It was an ultimate cautionary tale in this song. Loud, raw, pure glam, metal storytelling. So tease the hair, tighten the denim, let's dive back into a song that made every teenager swear they'd stay out of trouble, at least until Friday night.

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0: Perhaps a song for Stephen Colbert, the late night talk show host, wrapped up his show for good last week. Don't you forget about Colbert. Last Wednesday night, Bruce Springsteen even stopped by to say goodbye and take a shot at Trump.
1: Stephen, I'm here in support tonight for Stephen because you're the first guy in America who's lost his show because we got a president who can't take a joke.
0: Yeah, Colbert is gone, but Jimmy Kimmel, I'm sure, will gain a few viewers now as he continues to go after Trump, too. All right, enough politics, right? Let's get back to the 80s. One of my favorites, Robert Palmer. I'll never forget the video. Those young ladies with the guitars dancing behind him to Addicted to Love.

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3: Saluting some of the 80s birthdays this weekend. Cher turned 80 a couple of days ago this weekend. Bob Dylan, 85. In the 80s, he was a member of the Traveling Wilburys. We'll hear from them shortly. Now, Bruce Springsteen on the Totally Awesome 80s.

0: AC/DC on the Totally Awesome 80s Show with Greg Morgan. Remembering the Traveling Wilburys, because Bob Dylan, it's his birthday this weekend, he's 85. He was a member of the Wilburys. So was Tom Petty. I'll let Tom Petty, in an 80s interview, remember how this group was entirely formed.
1: George was around, and he wanted to add a track to a 12-inch single he was releasing. They were all out at dinner, as the story goes, Roy and Jeff and George. And they said, well, we'll help you do it. So he phoned me. His guitar was at my house, and he said, I'm going to do this session tomorrow. Do you want to play? And I said, sure, I'd love to play. So the quickest studio available, I think, was probably the reason they phoned Bob Dylan. And while we were there, Bob got interested and what was going on. George, I think he had the basis of this tune handled with care. He could play the chords to it, and then we were all out in the grass, and Jeff said, well, how about this? So the words just started to come. We were all sitting there throwing in words, and it was so easy, you couldn't believe it. George and Jeff, they had this thing about the Traveling Wilburys. You know, it was some fictitious band in their mind. And so I think at that point, George thought, well, you know, we could just be a group.
0: Jeff Lynne, ELO, George Harrison, former Beatle, Tom Petty, and Bob Dylan. Handle with care the Traveling Wilburys on the Totally Awesome 80s Show.

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0: 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I'm Greg Morgan, host of the Totally Awesome 80s Show. Hang tight. We'll be right back.
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0: Okay, we're going to take a couple minutes to break here, but you'll be back to crank up that Walkman. 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
3: Pac-Man ruled the arcade. Michael Jackson moonwalked into legendary status. And just about all of us were trying to solve the Rubik's Cube. In between reruns of Knight Rider and Cheers. Leg warmers were hot. Cassette tapes were even hotter. And Culture Club, they were on the scene, shocking us with their appearance and sound. Mad Boy George, he was popular in 1983. But I want to dive into a... That wasn't necessarily a big hit on the radio as much as it was on MTV because the video was in high rotation. David Byrne leading the Talking Heads. Here's Burning Down the House on the Totally Awesome 80s Show, Class of 1983.

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0: completely different backing track. It was vastly different. I did the vocal for it in Paris. We went to work in Paris. I remember we were there when Live Aid was on. We were there for the Bastille Day, and we were working in this little studio. And I did the vocal. We spent a couple of days just experimenting with it and then nailing it down. And then when we took the tapes back to Holland, where we went to finish the album off, between Holland and Dublin, we kind of grew tired of the backing track, but everybody was commenting on how much they liked the lead vocal. So I think it would have been more, just said, well, look, what I'm going to do is I'm going to strip all the track off and just leave the vocal playing against the drums. I want you guys to just play underneath and see what you come up with. And totally updated the song to the point where it's almost timeless now, whereas before it was starting to age even before it was released in its original form.
1: Pretty cool story, huh? How they reworked the tracks beneath his vocal. I love it. And I love how it all turned out. It's Animal, Def Leppard, on the Totally Awesome 80s Show.

Duran Duran on the Totally Awesome 80s Show. Greg Morgan celebrating with you 80s lovers the birthday of Cher. She just turned 80 and is somehow, I think, aging in reverse. In the 80s, she was unstoppable, dropping hits like If I Could Turn Back Time, winning an Oscar for Moonstruck, proving that leather, big hair, and pure confidence can power an entire decade. She's had number one hits in seven decades. She's got an Oscar, a Grammy, an Emmy. Basically, I think every trophy except a Stanley Cup. Happy 80th birthday, Cher. Keep taking whatever you're taking. Those vitamins are working. You're looking great.

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Greg Morgan and Colin James on the Totally Awesome 80s Show with Voodoo Thing. Netflix dropping a three-part Michael Jackson The Verdict docuseries chronicling the pop star's 2005 child molestation trial. An element that was left out of the movie, known as Michael, that is a huge success around the world. Globally, it's made more than $700 million now from its soundtrack. Here's Beat It.

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2: Your one-hit wonder actually comes from 1972. Bill Withers had a top 10 hit with it. Lean on me. Now, Bill Withers was not a one-hit wonder himself in particular, but Club Nouveau was in the 80s, and they hit the top 10 with their own version of Lean on Me. 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
2: How big of a nerd are you? Do you collect Star Wars dolls, as Jen calls their action figures? Uh-huh. I'd like that to be made very clear. Char, are you a bit of a nerd? Do you have a nerd hobby?

0: I plan on it.
1: Good for you.
2: Yeah, that's really cool. Kind of creepy and scary, Jamie, I will admit, but also cool.
0: I just really like the human behavior behind the mind and stuff.
1: See, nerds are cool now. That's what I've heard.
2: Nerds are going to rule the world.
1: And, Mom, you're okay with Jamie, you know, delving into the underworld of criminals?
3: Well, I guess so, because that's what she wants to do, so yep. I have to support her, right?
2: You'll never be able to tell a lie. She'll be able to catch you no matter what.
0: Trust, I already do.
1: Okay.
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1: Darren in Harbor Landing on our text line. He says, I'm 34 and I legitimately own 3 bird feeders and binoculars now.
2: You've got bird nerds all over the place. Charlie's on the line. Charlie, are you a nerd?
3: Oh, yes.
1: What are you nerdy about?
3: Watching crime shows with my mom.
2: Really?
3: Snacking.
2: We just had a Lady Char call with her daughter Jamie, who does the same thing, and Jamie wants to become like a forensic investigator
1: or
2: now.
1: Or a psychologist or something.
3: I do too, actually.
1: Really?
2: Okay, this is getting Twilight Zone-y on us here.
3: That or a detective.
2: Or a detective?
3: Mm-hmm.
1: That would be very, very cool, Charlie. What would be your dream? Finding bad guys or like interviewing people to find out where are they lying, what's going on in their brains?
3: Maybe interviewing people.
2: Okay, I want to do a test. Let's see if you're ready. Tell me if I'm lying, okay? Just by the tone of my voice.
3: Okay.
2: I am gorgeous.
3: I do not think you're lying.
1: He believes it's true. That's all that proves.
2: You see, when you believe it's true, Jen, you can fool the authorities.
1: All it proves is that he thinks it.
2: I really don't, though. I really don't, Charlie.
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2: On our text line, Bev in Weyburn, she says, I crochet tiny sweaters for my grandkids' dogs.
3: I just have a problem with anyone who dresses their animals, and I know I'm looking right at you when I say this.
2: Yeah,
3: Jen.
2: It's very cute.
3: You need to see a counselor. Amy, we're talking nerd hobbies today. Is there something you nerd out about?
4: I nerd out about a lot of things.
2: I wanted to say, I bet you Amy has lots of things, but then I thought, is that rude?
3: That is really rude of you to say that.
2: Or is that a compliment? Amy, is that a compliment to you?
4: I would say it's a compliment because, I mean, I nerd out what I need to nerd out on at the right time.
3: Well, nerds are cool now, is what I've heard.
4: I would hope so.
2: I love being a nerd.
4: But, I mean, even some of the things that I nerd out on aren't necessarily what people would classify as a nerdy habit.
3: Okay, explain.
2: I will decide if it's nerdy or not.
3: Jen, the king of the nerds over here.
4: The one thing for sure that I nerd out on is when people want to know about diabetes, like, I literally nerd out on telling them everything.
3: You nerd out on all the facts, all the details and treatments. Do you have diabetes?
4: I have it. I live with it. Not to toot my own horn here, but I have written about the stigma that's around there that it's actually got published in the McLean.
3: Look at you.
2: Hey. Okay, that counts. That counts as nerd. Yep.
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0: sees the reason he looks down at his phone and smiles. 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
1: Melissa let us know the best decision she ever made was to move to Regina back in 2000.
2: Yes.
1: That's about the time we moved here. And it was great because housing prices were low and then everything took off after that.
2: That was perfect. She came here from Ontario.
1: Mm-hmm.
2: So we stole one from there. Very, very good.
1: Absolutely.
2: That was a good decision.
1: Absolutely.
2: Sean, you also made a really good decision. You did not eat the leftover tacos yesterday before bed. I would have killed you today if you did that.
1: Well, I don't even know if they're good.
2: They're good.
1: We have stuff in our fridge that I don't know, like containers, and I always go to you like, hey, do you still want to keep this? And I'm opening up a thing of rotten vegetables, and you're like, I don't know.
2: I don't know that it's rotten.
1: Your vegetables, is I guarantee they're not mine.
2: Yeah, they're definitely not yours.
1: We're looking for your one decision that changed everything. Imagine if I did eat those tacos last night.
2: Sean wouldn't be here today.
1: I'd be dead.
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2: Thanks so much for calling, Tammy. Now, off air, you were just talking about a dog. You've been in and out of your house because of this dog?
3: Yeah, so we have a new puppy, so I've been outside a few times.
4: Oh, what does the puppy think about the backyard?
3: Well, she doesn't have a backyard. We live on the farm, so she's got a huge yard.
2: So it is all hers.
3: It is.
4: What does she think about that?
3: She likes it. I can't run fast enough to catch her, so I do keep her on a leash sometimes.
4: That is a bit of a problem, right?
2: Yeah.
3: But she's sure cute.
2: Well, Tammy, not including buying this cute, adorable little puppy, what is the one decision you feel that just kind of changed everything for you?
3: Getting married.
4: And was this a good decision?
3: I would say so. It's almost 44 years, so.
2: 44 years, you had to be doing something, right?
3: Yeah.
4: Did you always think you would marry a farmer?
3: Never. Never thought about that at all.
4: So many wives of farmers say that.
3: Well, you'll never get me back to the city. Mm. Absolutely love it out here.
2: Good decision.
0: Jack.

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2: Everyone's got that one moment, that decision they made that changed everything. You know, your life before this and then your life after. Donna Marie, she took a chance on a guy she met through Facebook.
3: Is that like Facebook Marketplace?
2: What, you think she bought the guy?
3: You got to go meet in a parking lot, you know, Walmart parking lot, you know, and exchange the goods?
2: From the back of a car in an alley? No.
3: Never meet a guy in a car.
2: No. Thank you. This was just, Facebook has a dating app.
3: I didn't know.
2: She was skeptical. He was late. He got lost. She thought maybe he was ghosting her, but she says, I'm glad I took a chance. We are still together.
3: From Facebook.
2: Look at that.
3: Nothing.

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1: You got it!
2: What?
1: How did you get that?
2: How did you get that?
1: I can see it, I couldn't get it.
3: I might have got help from an individual. Oh. I was along the line.
1: You were there. You were in the genre.
3: I was in the genre.
1: Wow.
3: Considering there's a lot of 50-year-olds and 60-year-olds in the trade, some 70s, 80s, and 90s are right up my alley.
1: So. Okay, nice. Okay. All right. $800, Cody Ross.
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3: 306-936-JACK. Thank you for the text, Melissa in Park Ridge. She wants to hear Billy Ocean, the song about tough gets tough. That's what it says.
1: When the going gets tough.
3: The tough get going.
1: Yes.
3: I understood what Melissa was saying. 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
2: Jimmy Leap here. What's a decision you made that changed your life?
3: Whether to go into business or not.
2: What kind of business?
3: It was a mini donut business. It turned me into a business person, I guess.
4: The mini donut business. I'm not going to lie. If I owned that business, I would make no money.
2: Did you love it, though?
3: I did. So it was all 27 years from start to finish. And I would do it again.
4: I would weigh like 5,000 pounds because for every mini donut I made, I would eat one just to make sure the quality was there. You know?
2: The best decision we ever made, I think, was doing this job.
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4: Oh.
3: I got to tell
2: you. Hey, wait a sec. Is that a compliment? I think that's an insult.
4: I think he's insulting us.
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2: Funny how one tiny choice can turn your whole life story in a different direction. Abigail, what's a decision you made that changed your life?
3: My parents asked me if I wanted to see Chris Hadfield when he was here in Regina a few years ago.
2: Yes.
3: And I just happened to sit front row and he gave me his guitar pick and it really inspired me. And now I'm actually a biologist and an astronomer. And I also have a publication in physics.
4: Wow.
2: Abigail, and you can look back and say going to see Chris Hadfield inspired you to work on that.
3: Oh, yeah. I wouldn't be a scientist if I hadn't met him, no.
4: Hey, so quick question then, since I got you. Is the Earth flat?
3: No, no, goodness, no.
4: Okay, it's not. Okay, I was just concerned, because there's a lot of stuff online that says it is, so I'm just double checking.
3: No, that's definitely not right.
4: All right, crossing that off.
3: We have mirrors on the moon we can actually use to calculate the curvature of the Earth.
2: See, Sean, we don't ask scientists those kinds of questions.
4: Okay.
3: No, that's good.
4: Yeah, how long will it take for Andromeda to swallow our galaxy?
3: Few billion years, I believe. So.
2: All right.
3: Not in our lifetime.
4: Don't have to worry about that.
3: No.
4: We'll cross that one off, too. Thank you, Abigail.
0: Jack.
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2: A decision you made that changed everything. Kyle in Harbor Landing, he says, I almost didn't apply for a job.
3: Mm-hmm.
2: He says, but I did it at the last second. I got the job. I've been there 10 years. Changed my life.
3: See? You gotta roll the dice on this stuff, right? Sometimes. Metsy's on with Sean and Jen. What's the one decision you made that kind of changed your life?
4: One time I pretended to be a cowboy for Halloween, and now I honestly think it was the best decision I ever did, because if I get the right mustache and get my cowboy hat out, like I should be in a rodeo.
3: You know, some people, it was about going to school. Some people, it was about quitting smoking. For mm-hmm. some people, it was about finding the love of their life. But for Metsy, it's about becoming a cowboy on Halloween.
4: Fake stuff, man. It looks good.
2: Not even being a real cowboy. You just want to look like a cowboy. You know what? Maybe you could go join Yellowstone.
3: Yeah. They're not real cowboys.
4: I can look the part. I don't know if I could play the part, but that was just a decision to shave my beard one time and be like, you know what? Maybe I'll just leave the mustache. Best decision I've ever made in my life.
3: I wish I had that problem. I can't grow it thick enough to really make a decision there. It's just kind of in limbo all the time. It's because I'm not a real man. That's why.
4: No.
2: You're half a man.
3: Thank you, Jen.
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2: Lately, I've been loving strawberry mint. 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

0: He says left. She says right. Notice she is right. Jack 94.5 with Sean and Jen.
1: Do you have a nerd hobby? Jen made fun of me. She said, what did you say I was playing with?
2: Well, your Star Wars dolls.
1: They're Star Wars action figures. They're collectibles.
2: They're toys. Wow. They're little plastic men with moving arms and legs.
1: They are an investment is what they are. LJ, do you have a nerd hobby?
3: I love Star Wars, Star Trek, science fiction. I read and watch those types of movies and shows.
2: LJ, you read books?
3: Yeah.
2: What a nerd.
3: Well,

0: got into you today, Jen. You're spicy.
1: I love it. Absolutely. I'm with you. I'm proud of it. I'm a Star Trekkie. I also have read lots of the books.
0: You know what she wanted for her birthday? She wanted a communicator, a toy communicator. Yeah.
1: And I was just out watching the birds earlier. I'm learning about the birds, LJ.
0: LJ, she has an app on her phone that listens when the bird does its sound, and then it tells her what bird it is, and then she tells me what the bird is doing.
1: Yes.
0: Cool. So all I'm hearing about is the damn birds.
1: That was a grackle, Sean.
0: No, that's a crow, Jen.
1: The robins make me happy, LJ.
2: The robins and the killdeers and the metal arts.
0: Oh, God, you're a bird nerd too, LJ?
2: Absolutely.
0: Oh, God. All right.
1: We're both nerds, LJ. Let's just accept it.
0: You bunch of nerds.
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1: You're sitting there, you're thinking, I really want a disco jam. I also kind of want to hear a reggae song.
2: Mm-hmm.
1: I also kind of want some Sunday church right now.
2: Okay.
1: Well, I got you.
2: There's no song that does all three.
1: I've got a song that covers all three boxes. Boney M., The Rivers of Babylon.
2: I stand correct.

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2: Apparently, young people are getting into birding.
3: So is Jen, if you hadn't heard.
2: They're calling it early onset birder syndrome.
3: Early onset nerding.
2: Yeah, that's me. That's my nerd hobby.
3: Bird nerd.
2: Uh-huh. That is me. What is your nerd hobby, Kevin?
4: I've been a gamer that's both tabletop and video games for the last, well, I'm going to date myself, 40 years.
2: Okay.
4: And also recently getting into combat robotics.
3: Is this the thing where you build robots and put like saw blades on and stuff like that and they fight each other to the death?
4: Yes.
2: I don't know if I like that.
3: The robots don't have feelings, Jen.
2: The poor little robots.
3: They don't have feelings.
4: Jen, it's a glorified RC car, and basically it's got a big spinning thing on it.
3: Yeah.
4: And yeah.
2: Reminds me of the Stephen King movie where everything, all the machines came alive.
4: Maximum Overdrive.
2: Yes.
3: Thank you.
2: Yes, yes. That's what I'm picturing. It's kind of terrifying.
3: As long as it doesn't go Terminator 2.
2: Right. I feel like it would be a little bit underwhelming.
3: I've watched it on television before. They had a show about it.
4: It's entertaining, and some of the hits, they get some good airtime.
2: Yeah. Okay, I'm intrigued.
3: Watching robots fight to the death. It's got to be better than The Rookie, that show you're watching.
2: Hey, don't you knock The Rookie.
3: I wonder if real cops, how they feel about that show.
2: No.
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2: What is your nerd hobby? You know, Locker, he's on at 6 o'clock tonight. Mm-hmm. His nerd hobby, I was talking to him, he collects stamps.
3: Why you got to sound like that? It sounds like you're making fun of him.
2: He's such a nerd.
3: You're the one who listens to birds.
2: It's true.
3: And what you don't know is she goes, they're my children. And she talks to the birds on the deck.
2: Yes,
3: now.
2: I do. How are my children doing today?
3: I don't understand that. Robin, do you have a nerdy hobby?
4: Reading.
2: How many hours a day do you read?
4: I read at least 2 to 3 hours a day.
3: That is a lot of reading. What could be so important that you got to spend that much time reading?
4: I like reading anything, whether it's like a manual or like if I'm putting something together.
2: Will you read an encyclopedia?
4: I actually did used to read encyclopedias when I was a kid.
3: We may have found our biggest nerd so far.
2: The nerdiest of nerds. 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
4: It's fascinating.
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3: I swear, I've never opened a manual for anything in my life. 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
3: 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See? I should have read the manual.
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2: Welcome to Brian Adams Radio, and I'm your host, Brian Adams. We're jacked to bring you another block loaded with great, great music. Some of mine, some of my faves, and some great stories along the way. The question I have for you before we get going is, what do you want? Hard rock, soft rock, heavy metal, yacht rock, glam, hair metal, or good old classic rock and roll? Now, you don't have to answer any of that. It's just a theoretical question. In any event, here's Queen. I want it all.

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Early 90s and Aerosmith were right back on top again with Get a Grip. New generation, new audience, but still the same attitude. Steven Tyler has said this one came out of a bunch of real-life heartbreak stories floating around the band at the time. Relationships were going sideways, emotions running high, and it all got poured into one song. Big chorus, big emotion.

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saxophone, Hammond organ. When Steve Winwood is involved, you know you're going to get some instrumentation. Big time. That was Roll With It, and now here to rock with it, Pearl Jam, with a tune that really captures that classic Pearl Jam vibe. This is Daughter on Bryan Adams Radio. Long.

Sweet Little Lies. Fleetwood Mac there asking for a little gentle mistreatment on a song written by Christine McVie that would become the band's final top 10 hit in America. Now, when I put out my first greatest hits collection back in 1993, it was called So Far So Good. It contained just one single as a bonus track, and that was the song Please Forgive Me. And here it is on Bryan Adams Radio. Still

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1: All right, let's go back to the 1970s with one of my favorite singers, Bon Scott. And AC/DC finally cracked through worldwide. Produced by the great Mutt Lange, who helped sharpen that raw sound without losing the grit. And despite what people thought at the time, it's not about anything dark. 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
1: You know, people always ask if this next song is about a specific year, and the truth is, it's more about a feeling, that time in your life when everything's wide open, first band, first love, first job, an unforgettable summer. I'm reminded of when I had a stint as a dishwasher in North Vancouver. Ain't no use in complaining when you got a job to do. 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
1: The year is 1983, and it's huge for Stevie Ray Vaughan. Think about this. In the span of 1 year, he goes from being relatively unknown as a Texas guitarist to suddenly everywhere. He's playing guitar on Let's Dance with David Bowie, and that record goes huge. Around that same time, he's opening shows. I actually had him open for me in New York at the Bottom Line in May. You could feel it right away. This guy was something else. And then he releases Texas Flood, his debut. And just like that, blues is right back in the spotlight. Not a bad year's work. Here's Stevie Ray Vaughan with Pride and Joy.

Thanks for listening to Bryan Adams Radio with me, Bryan Adams. You know, it's been fun watching these What Were You Like in the 90s trends that are popping up all over the internet. And somehow, Iris keeps finding a whole new audience again. New fans, old fans, everyone rediscovering that fantastic song. And I can relate to that. It's a good reminder that a band had more than just one moment. This one was all over radio in late 1990s as well. Johnny Resnick always had a way of writing songs that felt personal, but still connected with everyone. This is Goo Goo Dolls with

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album by The Cars. That's just what I needed, with guitar riffs, keyboard riffs, and a super catchy chorus. It's a perfectly named song, just what I needed, indeed. So, where to next? Somewhere Real Nice. It's a track from my 2005 album, Room Service. This song starts with a youngster on a ride in the back of a car. What kind of car, you ask? It's a 69 Oldsmobile. This is This Side of Paradise on Brian Adams.

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from Bush and Gavin Rosdale earlier. Now that was his one-time spouse, Gwen Stefani, with No Doubt on Don't Speak. Next, we have a band that started up in Chicago in the 70s as a prog rock ensemble. Styx had a ton of hits, but this one was written and sung by the guitarist, Tommy Shaw, who also takes the guitar solo. Please enjoy Too Much Time on My Hands on Bryan Adams Radio.

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The Best Is Yet to Come, a song that Jim Vallance and I wrote for the beautiful Vancouver girl, Dorothy Stratton, who was murdered when she was very young. Now, this next one came at a really important time for you too. After experimenting a lot in the 1990s, they came back with All That You Can't Leave Behind. And this was a big reset. Big, uplifting, classic U2 sound. The Edges said that the guitar tone on this track was all about clarity and optimism. And Bono's lyric flips on the idea of loss into something hopeful. It's not about everything going right, it's about finding something good anyway. I don't know what I just said there, but it sounded great. Here's U2.

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of rock on your radio. This is Brian Adams Radio. Now, this one sounds like a breezy road trip song, but the story behind it is anything but. Tony Scalzo wrote it after reading about a real-life case, an elderly couple who left home to go to a festival in Texas and just kept driving. They got lost, disappeared for weeks, and were eventually found hundreds of miles away. Instead of writing something dark, he flipped it, made it almost poetic, like they chose to keep going, chasing something together. I love that. That contrast is what makes the song stick. Light on the surface, a little haunting underneath. Makes you listen differently to this one now.

Straight from the heart for me, Bryan Adams, one of the first songs I can remember writing when I was about 18. Wonder how many times I've sang that over the years? Must be a few. Thanks for listening to Bryan Adams Radio. Billy Corgan wanted something timeless when writing and composing this next one. So they brought in a full orchestra, recorded it with that sweeping cinematic feel. And suddenly this rock band is making something that sounds like a film score. And the message in it? Pretty simple, pretty powerful. That no matter where you are right now, things can change. Tonight could be the night. It's Smashing Pumpkins, Tonight Tonight, on Bryan Adams Radio.

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0: Thank you, sir. Can't think of a better message to wrap up another show. And that's all for this week. Thanks for joining in. Rock music is great when it's consumed alone, but we all know it's meant for a crowd. So I hope to see you back here for more next week. Same time, same place, for some more Brian Adams Radio. Until then, keep smiling, keep rocking, roll the punches. Peace out.
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